0: Matthew Stafford would actually play after spending most of training camp in the immortal chamber. Just for the sake of the argument, Dre, do you know off the top of the dome, after Nacua, Davante Adams, and Colby Parkinson, who the leading receiver was for the Los Angeles Rams in 2025?
1: I'm going to go with the running back. I'm going to go Kyron Williams.
0: He was fifth.
1: Ooh, I thought I had it.
0: Xavier Smith, an undrafted free agent back in 2023 out of FAMU, was next in the pecking order. 18 catches throughout the course of the season for 303 yards. Get well soon, Puka. We will see what Tutu Atwell's actual role is, considering he had just 6 catches in his final season in Los Angeles in 10 games played. And, of course, we'll see what happens with Aaron Donald. That still boggles my mind to not have any update in the last 2 weeks. But I've also long said, Dre, this guy didn't want to go out to play in Australia week one. He also didn't want to participate in training camp. Wouldn't be surprised if we see him a little bit later this fall. The ACC joins the Big 12, SEC, and Big 10 in forming, dare I say, an alliance. That's next here on ESPN Radio and the ESPN app.
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0: Tonight to kick off the final week of the preseason in the NFL. One currently in progress. Rams and Chargers in the battle for Los Angeles. This one is in the second quarter. 7:20 to play in the half. The Rams now in front

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4: 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And could the game versus TCU be the biggest game for Bill Belichick since leaving the NFL? 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
9: Gabriel rolls out, throws right, caught by Floria. He's at the 5. Floria dives for the pylon. Luke Floria's got another touchdown.
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10: 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Deep right field. 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
14: 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The final week of the NFL preseason, teams setting their rosters intact. Major League Baseball getting down to the nitty-gritty as the month of August comes to a close this weekend. Plus, some action in the WNBA as they are in their final week of the regular season, looking ahead towards the postseason. But we begin tonight in the NFL preseason, and another opportunity for Fernando Mendoza, the top overall pick of the Las Vegas Raiders, taking the field for Las Vegas. San Francisco in Vegas to take on the Raiders. And Fernando Mendoza, as he took the field in the first quarter, still continues to struggle as he figures things out at the pro level on Raider Nation Radio, 920 AM.
15: 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Fernando's going to throw again. 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
7: Gabriel rolls out, throws right, caught by Floria. He's at the 5. Floria dives for the pylon. Luke Floria's got another touchdown.
3: The Braves look to bring out the brooms against the Dodgers.
8: First pitch, crush. Deep right field. Some thrust on this baby into the chop house.
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9: But we do know who the 8 teams are that are advancing to postseason. Williams. Williams, that's a dagger.
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12: 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The final week of the NFL preseason, teams setting their rosters intact. Major League Baseball getting down to the nitty-gritty as the month of August comes to a close this weekend. Plus, some action in the WNBA as they are in their final week of the regular season, looking ahead towards the postseason. But we begin tonight in the NFL preseason, and another opportunity for Fernando Mendoza, the top overall pick of the Las Vegas Raiders, taking the field for Las Vegas. San Francisco in Vegas to take on the Raiders, and Fernando Mendoza, as he took the field in the first quarter, still continues to struggle as he figures things out at the pro level on Raider Nation Radio, 920 AM.
13: Trey Tucker to the right. Fernando's going to throw again. He's going to attack down the middle. Oh. Intercepted by the 49ers on a deflection. On a deflection. Ball was on the hands of Naylor. It was deflected along the way. Berthune with the interception. And the Raiders go out here. That was a tip ball.
12: Caleb Berthune with the interception there. Vegas up 6-0 in the game. Fernando Mendoza finished the game 7-14, 57 yards with that interception. Was also sacked twice, losing 20 yards on the play. Eddie Pinheiro with 6 field goals in the game, including the go-ahead score with a minute 51 left in the game. Mac Jones would go 1-for-5 for 7 yards in his 2 drives. Adrian Martinez for the Niners, 12 of 21, 130 yards, no touchdowns, no interceptions. And it was the 49ers walking away with an 18-12 victory over the Raiders on Thursday. Meanwhile, Kirk Cousins, 8 of 11, 51 yards in the game, leading the Raiders to score on both of his drives. Raiders head coach Clint Kubiak with his thoughts on Fernando Mendoza's performance in the final preseason game.
14: Overall, offensively, we didn't score at all, so we didn't help the team get victories. You know, I think, he has a pick, but I think it was a drop ball. You know, we have a couple sacks, so the play that I can do better for him.

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0: too many moving parts. And let's be frank about Lane Kiffin. Lane Kiffin is an excellent football coach. I would never say that he's not. But he doesn't have a track record of really winning anything, anywhere, ever. And I think that's going to be the case in LSU. I'm not saying that he'll never win anything at LSU, but I think it's a lot to ask for him to just step into the situation, bring in a bunch of mercenaries, and put it all together. I think there's going to be some big moments for them, but I also think that they're going to play up and down to their level of competition. They have that huge game against Mississippi in week three, which I think is going to have, frankly, a devastating impact on both of those teams, the winner and the loser. Let's say they go to Ole Miss and win the revenge game against Lane Kiffin. The next week, they come home and they play Texas A&M, who is a more buttoned up, more disciplined, very physical football team. I don't think they win a game like that. I can see them dropping a road game at Tennessee or Auburn. I just think that this team is going to step up and beat some teams, like maybe win at Ole Miss, beat Alabama, maybe they crush Clemson and have some big primetime moments. But I also think that they're going to trip up and lose a couple games that they shouldn't, because that's just what Lane Kiffin does. So do not buy LSU and the title talk. And also about Sam Leavitt, coming off an injury, new situation. I like Sam Leavitt, but credit where credit's due, Kenny Dillingham is like a quarterback whisperer. Like, that guy is awesome. And, you know, taking Leavitt out of his kind of umbrella of Dillingham out in Arizona State, let's see what this guy really has to offer.
1: Last team I want to ask you about is Notre Dame. It's 11.5, and I'm like, they're telling me we don't want your bet. Right. You can't bet over 11.5, can you? I remember Boise State got in a run with Kellen Moore, and I was like, I'm just not betting them.
0: They have the stupid easiest schedule of anyone in the country. So if you're a Notre Dame hater out there, I'm sorry, but this is going to be a long college football season, because they just don't have many losable games, and they're going to be one of the talks of college football all season. But for me, it's definitely an underplay. I still do think that they lose a game. Miami comes to Notre Dame. Notre Dame beat them on the road last year, so a little turnabout is fair play there. That's a losable game. And keep an eye on that BYU trip. They have to go out to Provo. That is likely going to be a night game. I think BYU can take one from Notre Dame. Other than that, though, frankly, there just aren't any losable games on the schedule. And the benefit that Notre Dame has is that, knowing that they just have those two big games, frankly, against BYU and Miami, they get to gear up for those games for weeks ahead of time. The three games before they go to BYU, they're at Purdue, North Carolina, and Stanford. Okay, so they're going to be preparing for BYU. They get Navy the week before they host Miami. So Notre Dame will probably be undefeated. But if I had to wager on it, I would wager on the under.
1: 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They all have their different avenues of specialties. And so when you go to Docs Sports Service, docsports.com, Robert Ferengo is the guy that you want to ask for. 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
0: Well, if you email or call in, we will hook you up with a free week's worth of football picks. That's number one. And number two, just for listening to me prattle on, take Vanderbilt under 5.5 wins. That's another futures play I love. Diego Pavia. Again, Chuck, let's wrap our minds around this. Indiana won the national championship last year, and a Vanderbilt quarterback almost won the Heisman. You don't just replace a guy like that, especially with a true freshman. Vanderbilt's another sell for me this year. So go ahead and play them under 5.5. You're getting plus money on that bet as well.
1: Folks, I think he's even better on college hoops. We will talk about that in a few months. Robert, I appreciate you coming on as always.
0: Good luck, Chuck.
1: All right, brother. Robert Ferengo again, docsports.com. It's not a paid thing. It's not marketing. It's just a guy I've known for almost 20 years, and he puts the work in and gets really good results. So always appreciate his time. And he throws you the free week. That's not nothing. All right. We were going to take a break, and Heath and I are continue next.
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0: My name is Leslie. I've been living with chronic lymphocytic leukemia, or CLL. When I was in my late 40s, I visited my doctor for my annual exam, and my blood test showed a high white blood cell count. After further tests, I was diagnosed with CLL.
1: My name is Dr. Teresa DeShields. 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
22: The Paul Feinbaum Show is back, presented by Zaxby's. 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Okay, since we saw you last, a Texas judge has granted a restraining order against the SEC, challenging the ban on former athletes returning to college. That certainly was the overnight story in college football. This is from Jason Gay, the award-winning columnist for the Wall Street Journal. College football versus the NFL, is it really just capitalism versus socialism? He'll join us later. Calls right now. We begin with Dr. Retta. Good afternoon.
23: Hello, my Paul.
22: Hello.
23: Listen, Paul, yesterday I thought Augie was being facetious with his pungent, accusatory comments to you, and then I could not read your face after he had completed his comments. So what is your take on what he said to you, Paul?
22: Dr. Retta, I don't know if this is my age or the fact that I completely blocked out his phone call. I remember him trying to be funny, which is tough for a lawyer to do.
23: So
22: he was okay. Help me out.
23: We'll just, We'll just mark it in an unknown column. Paul, I have one final comment during this talking season. I want you to know, and I think that many and most people agree, that we really, really like the SEC Nation during football season, the information that is given and the understandings that are clarified for us are just so important. But even so, Paul, I think I'm going to really miss Laura Rutledge. She is so classy and knowledgeable, and I believe her personal presence adds a dimension to the show that I don't think can easily be replicated. I know how you feel about her, so you don't have to make a comment, but I think I really think it will impact, it's my opinion that it will impact the show, because she does such a great job of facilitating that show. Have a safe, enjoyable weekend, Paul. Roll Tide, and God bless Bama and our coach. Roll Tide, roll.
22: Thank you very much. Thank you for the call, Dr. Retta. And Hugh in Deep Gap, North Carolina. Hello, Hugh.
0: Good afternoon, Paul. As of tomorrow in Ireland, I think the football season is going to commence.
22: Yes.
0: It couldn't happen fast enough, and my crazy daughter is over there to see the game.
22: Oh, wow.
0: You talk about a UNC fan, she's eat up with it. And it's hard for this old Kentucky boy to buy that, but that's the way it works. That's not why I'm calling you. I kind of understand a little bit about what a previous statement that was made about a five-year change, but I don't have the same take that he did. I think the immense change that occurred within the last 5 years is the abdication of any possibility of executive or legislative leadership out of anyone for college athletics. It is now the full domain of the court system. And the truth is, if you roll the clock back to when a former coach at Tennessee was fired because he lied about a cheeseburger cooked in his backyard for a recruit, to open paying players millions of dollars to come in for the promise of what they can do for the program. If you think about the number of players that sign up for the NFL workouts and 30 of them are picked and they have a chance within a given period of time, even with that exposure to being drafted, to back away from it, what about the ones that aren't there? Do they deserve a chance to get a tryout? Paul, I'm here to tell you, the Southeastern Conference, the Big Ten, the NCAA are all farting in the wind. It will be determined in the courts and the appellate process within the court system. And they, 5 years ago, their train of jurisdiction left the station. It's now in the hands of courts. That's
22: well
0: my
22: said.
0: 2 cents.
22: Well, you're 100% correct, Hugh. Thank you for the call, and you be well. John is in Louisville.
1: Hey, good afternoon, Paul. It's hard to follow the queen of verbosity and the king of filibusters, but I'll give it my try.
22: I was about to ask the president of the Senate for cloture there, but I didn't get it in time.
1: Yeah. Nice opening interview with John Sirmall. He's so enjoyable and refreshing, much different than a lot of coaches. Do you agree?
22: He doesn't get hung up in what I would call Jeremy Pruitt coach babble. He just spits it out. He's not like watching a robot, like the LSU coach. He's not a cliche machine like a few other coaches. He's just very authentic, which is hard to be in this game.
1: It's enjoyable. And I enjoyed yesterday's show. I think your producers and you lean more toward callers and your monologues less toward the guests. And I thought it was excellent. I particularly enjoyed the imitations of, dare I say, Augie playing the role of a Southern lawyer out of a John Grissom book. or
22: okay,
1: novel.
22: That's what it was. I wasn't sure. I couldn't remember what, because if I could just talk to you for a second, John, when Augie calls, whatever synapses in my brain, whatever, a couple of them start clicking off. So I don't hear what you hear over the radio or TV.
1: It's a John Grissom movie. And I thought Bruce from Dallas mimicking John from St. Louis was pretty funny, too. Did you?
22: Yeah, no, 100%. John, always a pleasure. Matt Berry will join us next. A week from now, he'll be getting ready to host his second SEC Nation. He did the first one over in Tampa a few months ago, but this will be the first one before a football game. Matt Berry joining us shortly.
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0: live. 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And when you get too tired to fight, let somebody else fight for you. 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
20: There is some news from Louisiana. The request for an amended temporary restraining order in Louisiana has been granted. The SEC and Greg Sankey have been added to it, and essentially what they're saying is that right now, I'll try to make this as simple as possible, the SEC cannot sanction these players with NFL ties. It could change. Everything is fluid in this case. This is Tony Clayton. I don't know who he is. He's representing a group of 42 players. He obviously has had a lot to say. I'm just going to read you one quote from Mr. Clayton. He's talking about Greg Sankey. He said, if Sankey shows up down here, I'd like to hear his argument. What gives him, meaning Greg Sankey, the right to anoint himself God and take these constitutional rights from these kids? Listen, this is where I'm supposed to say I'm not a constitutional expert, but I know enough about the Constitution that I think that is a specious and just embarrassing statement for someone who supposedly is a licensed practitioner of the law. What is simple, and everyone can figure this out for themselves, but I'll help you, they are making this about Greg Sankey. It is not about Greg Sankey. Greg Sankey is the commissioner of the Southeastern Conference. The presidents of the Southeastern Conference on Tuesday voted unanimously to give him the power to do what this court temporarily has denied him to do. The penalties were voted on the next day, and as you heard Michael McCann, a Harvard law graduate, say a few minutes ago, it doesn't matter that the president at LSU, Wade Roos, abstained. Makes no difference at all. He's part of the conference. Law would back the conference. As long as the conference voted in favor of it, there you go. So you got a bunch of ambulance-chasing lawyers down in Louisiana and elsewhere who are trying to undo the Southeastern Conference. I'll just say this. This is just my opinion. I don't represent anyone but myself. But if LSU doesn't like the rules of the Southeastern Conference, go find another conference. Simple as that. Jerry is in Mississippi. Hello, Jerry.
2: Hello, Paul. Got a question for you. USC fired Lane Kiffin because of his win-loss record?
20: That was primarily the reason. I think they started the season number one in the country, and they lost two or three of the first four games. It was a disastrous beginning.
2: Because his win-loss record really wasn't that bad, was it?
20: Well, you have to remember, the USC in 2013 isn't the USC today. It's a shell of itself. They thought they were Alabama and Georgia, and the season was spiraling out of control, and they fired him four or five games into the season because they thought the program was going the wrong way.
2: Yeah, I believe they were 3-2 or something like that.
20: Yeah. But yeah, again, I think LSU had a winning record last year when Brian Kelly was fired.
2: Yeah. Well, I know because I was just, you know, based on past performances, Lane Kiffin ought to have a pretty good future ahead of it because Nick Saban's 3 years at Michigan State was barely over 500. I remember, right? It was like,
20: yeah, but let me remind you of something. It's not about the overall record. It's about the circumstances when you take over. Lane Kiffin took over a program from Pete Carroll that had won a couple of national championships, and the expectation was that they would win another one. Saban took over a very poor program. I think somewhere in Saban's 4 or 5 years up there, they beat the number one team in the country, which was Ohio State. They were flying high. So you just can't look back, and go through a record and make a conclusion. But thank you for your call. Really do appreciate it. And Kiffin, here's what happened to Kiffin. Let me explain it. His first year was 8-5. His second year was 10-2, and that's when everything started going the right way. They finished in the top 10. The next year was 7-6, so he was already under pressure. And I think it was either that year, I think it was 2012, they started number one in the country. And then 13 comes along, and they start off and they lose a game and they beat a couple of nobodies, and then they lost to Arizona State, and the decision was made to get rid of them. It was really as simple as that. So that's where we are. We've had legal scholars on here. We've had football coaches. We had John Summerall on, really just an outstanding conversation. Summerall, when asked about what is going on at LSU, said, we're not shopping for players. Our roster is full, and all these guys have given their all, and we're not going into tell a player to leave to make room for somebody else. A quick break. We are coming right back with more right after this.

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6: Mikey C. just sent us these. Jaden Daniels' camp has reportedly reached out to Nickelback, requesting the band change its name to Pennyback. The Buffalo Bills could have lost 5 Super Bowls in a row, but decided to stop at 4 out of respect for Jaden Daniels. 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Alan Jackson has changed the name of his song to It's 4 O'Clock Somewhere, out of respect to Jaden Daniels.
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15: 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The waiters don't care. And I want a ratio of cigarette to teeth at about 3-1.
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0: Gas prices are surging because of the war in Iran, but Congressman Mike Collins won't do anything about it. Why? Because Mike Collins refuses to disagree with Donald Trump on anything. Here's Mike Collins in a recent interview.
1: Is there anything that you disagree with President Trump on?
2: 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I don't see how he gets by with 3 hours sleep.
0: That's right. 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
2: I'll tell you this. I disagree. I don't see how he gets by with 3 hours sleep.
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0: And welcome back. I-Man has returned. Good afternoon.
1: Hey, Paul, thank you for taking my call again. I'm doing something I don't normally do, but I appreciate you taking my call. You know, I'm glad Vance brought me up. I like Vance's calls. Vance is a unique caller and that kind of thing. And Vance, it's not that I know the callers, but I do know a lot of the callers, and we're friends. And one of the things I always say is just listen. And one thing the show has always had are new callers, new visitors, whatever, new guests, whatever, new topics, whatever. And on TV, this show is kind of like an assembly line for me. You sit there and on visual things, you're looking at the conveyor belt, and you pull something off, you put it in the machine, check it, and move on. And in this forum, you're kind of listening, like the play-by-play guy on the radio. And you just listen, and you're at the sorting table, and because of the new people, there's different little iterations of conversations and deliveries and that kind of thing. I've never said the show sucked or was going to fall apart because of the callers. I mean, now I've been pretty pointed towards some of the callers, but they just maybe deserve that. But I tell you what, Lance, I'd love for you to call back and get my phone number from the production crew and give me a call, man. It's just the weekend. I'd love to chat with you for a little bit. Paul, have a great weekend.
0: Thank you very much. I think knowing Vance and knowing I-Man better, I think that would be quite a combination. Chris is up next.
2: Paul, great to talk to you as always. Paul, did I hear you say earlier that y'all are definitely going to be in Atlanta next weekend?
0: Correct.
2: Oh, so you'll be doing your show on Friday and then SEC Nation Saturday, just like always.
0: That is exactly right, just like last year.
2: Just like last year. All right. Well, please let us know where you're going to be set up on Friday so I can come.
0: We will be, and I think it's called the International Plaza.
2: Okay.
0: Hard to describe, but it won't be hard to find. It's between the hotel there and the stadium.
2: All I have to do is follow the crowd, Paul. I mean, it'd be.
0: You will see.
2: Paul,
0: it will be easy to find.
2: Paul, I was trying to explain to somebody today that just was like, I don't understand what is going on, where are all these lawsuits happening, blah, blah, blah. And I was trying to make it as simple as possible in tracing it back to when NIL started and the fact that there were no guardrails on the NIL, and they were like, well, why not? And I was like, well, that's a good question, because unless they were just irretrievably stupid, they saw that it was coming and it was going to pass. I said, so I don't know if the NCAA just was being stupid or they had apathy towards it because they're like, we fought against this. If this is going to finally do it, we're just going to let it be a free-for-all. And then that's what we're suffering through, and they're sitting back laughing now.
0: Well, but, Chris, it wasn't the NIL came really because of a couple of Supreme Court rulings. This issue, and I don't want to be repetitive, if you go back 10, 12 years, it could have been solved. You had a dunce as the head of the NCAA, but I don't blame him entirely. The presidents of college athletics, the presidents of all the top schools, appoint the NCAA president. They could have done something about it, and this also includes commissioners around the league. They had every opportunity. These are smart people, Chris. They saw the train, and they just kept. They kept kicking the can, saying, I don't want to deal with it. I don't want to be the guy. And finally, it just exploded on them. And even then, they could have reacted. I mean, how many times did you hear our show in 18 and 19? We had guest after guest talking about the California law and then the Florida law. And it just swept across the country, and nobody did anything about it.
2: No, I mean, they just sat there and watched it, and I think not just you, but others predicted that we were going to end up in the kind of mess that we're in right now, because with no rules on it or guardrails, it was just bound to happen. Somebody was going to
0: do it. Well, and what's even worse, Chris, is that the NCAA replaced one idiot with another one. I mean, Charlie Baker is just an empty suit politician. He's a former governor, and he's just, I mean, he is literally on the Capitol steps right now begging Ted Cruz to bail him out. And if you need Ted Cruz to bail you out, you're in trouble.
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13: Mike, you see, just sent us these. Jaden Daniels' camp has reportedly reached out to Nickelback, requesting the band change its name to Pennyback. The Buffalo Bills could have lost 5 Super Bowls in a row, but decided to stop at 4 out of respect for Jaden Daniels. 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No, you're going to laugh at this one. Alan Jackson has changed the name of his song to It's 4 O'Clock Somewhere, okay, out of respect to Jaden Daniels.
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10: Mikey C. just sent us these. Jaden Daniels' camp has reportedly reached out to Nickelback, requesting the band change its name to Pennyback. The Buffalo Bills could have lost 5 Super Bowls in a row, but decided to stop at 4 out of respect for Jaden Daniels. 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Alan Jackson has changed the name of his song to It's 4 O'Clock Somewhere, out of respect to Jaden Daniels.
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7: 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Dan is up next in North Carolina. 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
13: Thank you, sir. I hope one thing your listeners share in common with me is the great joy I take in college football. And as a North Carolina graduate, I'd like to, you know, share my last day of joy before the football season actually starts and I have to deal with reality of what's going to happen this year. And the rest of the fall, I'll be listening to Johnny Cash's Sunday Morning Coming Down, trying to convince the reverend at the church that that's an appropriate hymn for everyone to sing.
7: That is fantastic. Thank you, Dan. Let me check in with AJ next. 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
14: Hey, listen to William's call. I mean, I'm going to tell you something, Paul. Every time I paid a lawyer, once I retained them, I could never get them to talk back to me. Every time I got one letter, it would cost me $100, but he retires over there and he's still talking. Jesus. But, you know, I got an acronym for you, buddy Long, another long-winded caller that you got. It's, you know, I'm going to dumb it down for him over here because, you know, L stands for lazy, Paul, because, you know, he lives in his mama's basement over there. He don't work. And he sit there and he asked his mama for a phone book, thick notebook, so he could start writing. He had a radio. He said, well, fine, Mom, on it. And so he starts writing his calls out and calling in here, boring the hell out of us. I mean, it's amazing, you know, Long. But O stands for zero, Paul. And I'm not talking about week zero either, Mr. Feinbaum, in football. I'm talking about week and zero interest that we have in Long's calls. The whole entire Feinbaum Nation don't have that much time, Paul, to sit there and listen to him just carry on with just oozing and oozing because N starts for gnarly, Paul. His gnarly breath breathing all over that notebook, Mr. Firebomb, and I love it because his hand just starts writing on that notebook and it just, it oozes out. But we'll go on lastly to G, Paul. That stands for Gimcrack, Mr. Firebomb. You know, he thinks his calls are attractive. He thinks they're like of value, but actually they're just poorly made. They're cheap and they have not an ounce of value in them. So, Long, you need to do something. Go over there and get in your cave and work. Hey, get you another piece of a better chisel for that rock that you're hammering to write your calls out into. But I'm going to tell you this, too, Paul. You know, Long, it's so easy a caveman can do it, ain't it, brother? It's so easy a caveman can do it. But I'm going to tell you this, too, Paul. Tonight, 7 o'clock Central Time, Firebomb After Hours on X Spaces. Y'all come on in at 10. War Damn Eagle.
7: Wayne is in Baton Rouge. Good afternoon.
4: Hey, Paul. Thanks for taking the call.
7: Thank you.
4: Couple questions for you. I was curious if the NCAA should have just issued a blanket pardon for all the players who have fallen in this gray area from the high school class of 22. And can the SEC really punish Wright and Harris despite a court order granting them eligibility? And also, how is it any worse than what Trinidad Chambliss is doing over at Ole Miss? I mean, this is a guy who could have gone in the second round.
7: Yeah, I mean, Wayne, I hear you. As far as Trinidad, the argument there is that was a medical debate, not an eligibility debate. On the other two, the SEC should stay away from the players. They don't have any, they do have jurisdiction once they become athletes. But I think the SEC, number one, the SEC needs to stay out of Louisiana. They are not going to win down there. They need to try to get this case moved, which could be extremely difficult. Probably the only route is federal court. That is not a quick thing, but, it is a more judicious thing. I think you heard the attorney earlier. If you're putting this on Kalshi, it's more likely than not that these guys are going to play.
4: Right, and I mean, I guess the point there is these guys, they went undrafted in the draft. How is them signing a professional contract? I mean, Trinidad Chambliss assumed because his college contracts are more lucrative. How is them fighting for a roster spot in the NFL against players that they're going to see better players in the SEC? It's not automatically making them a top 10 pick. I mean, they're coming back, getting the fifth year that the NCAA granted. It's just they're falling in this weird middle ground.
7: And I think it's a fair argument. And I mean, I think if we weren't dealing with a bunch of grandstanding politicians, it would be easier. If you were just simply sitting down with a university, there could, I mean, anybody that's ever been involved in a lawsuit, first thing the judge tries to do is a civil lawsuit, is to try to find a resolution. There probably is a resolution here. It may be more difficult considering everybody in college sports has come out with a lot of strong language. But the one thing, just like I said a minute ago, you don't really need Congress to figure out things that leaders of college sports have screwed up, because they're not going to do it. It's all politics to them. You don't need judges determining whether a player should or should not be eligible. But that's where we are. And it's not surprising. And none of us should act like, oh my goodness, I can't believe this is happening.
4: Right. And a big final thing, I just think LSU's kind of getting a bad rap at this. I mean, if Lane Kiffin hadn't left Ole Miss, and this was Trinidad suing to play for Lane Kiffin at Ole Miss, it'd be a completely different conversation. But I think Ole Miss is left out of it because everyone thinks they're the lady left at the altar, and now LSU's a lightning rod for all this.
7: Thank you very much, Wayne. Let me check in with Dylan next. Hello, Dylan.
5: Good afternoon, Paul. Thank you for taking my call. You know, yesterday, AJ said some things about the almighty Alabama Crimson Tide, and I want to ask you something. How many years and how many head coaches have they went through since they beat Alabama?
7: Quite a few.
5: I want to say maybe 6 years and maybe three head coaches since they beat Alabama. I think that's facts, maybe more. Hell, who knows? I've lost count. But, Chris called in yesterday and he wanted to try to make a comeback, but hell, he has, it's a shame that he has to wait 24 hours or hell, I ain't even heard him call in. He might have to wait and ponder and think and just think and think and think about it all weekend. And maybe he'll come back with something Monday. Who knows? I don't really care. But, anyway, you know, the pervert from North Alabama, you know, Johnny B. Yes, I said your name, Johnny B. Said some pretty sickening things on his call earlier, and good thing you cut him off because that right there was trash, you know. And the fact of the matter is, the man that posts, he posts some of the nastiest crap on Twitter. I mean, women that's undressed, and I mean, just looks horrible. You know, you want to go at Handsome Joe. I mean, you know, I give Handsome Joe a little hell, you know, with the regulators and everything, but I can say this right here. Handsome Joe ain't never, ever posted anything like that on Twitter. You know, how about, when you can quit posting women that look, you know, that looks like a Volkswagen with hail damage, you know, maybe you can call in and make a good call or something or have something on somebody, you know. But that right there is just sickening, dude. You need to get some damn help. You're a piece of trash human being as far as I'm concerned. But anyway, Paul, next week is week freaking one, dude. Week one. It is time to talk about ball. It ain't about lawyers anymore. It is time. Roll damn tide. Let's kick some ass next week.
7: 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Final few minutes of the week right after this.
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0: I'm running out on August, so let's check in with Handsome Joe.
1: Hey, happy Friday. You know what? I don't care about what the pervert said, Paul. I'm not going to argue no pervert. And by the way, I'm just moving next door. I'm having my place remodeled completely. So that's the reason for the move. I don't even need a truck. I'm just moving next door. But you know what? I don't care. If anybody's attacking you, Paul, that just means they're jealous. And, you know, that some people always be just jealous perverts. And trust me, everybody in this county, especially on the other side of the county, knows he's a pervert. That dude's nothing but a pervert. Always has been, always will be. But Paul, I'm getting ready. Big game here in Red Bay tonight. Sheffield's coming to town. Going to be a good game, area game. And I'm looking forward to that. And there's not really no games, you know, college games over the weekend that I'm really interested in. None at all, I'll be honest. I don't really care. If it wasn't for a coach, I would be rooting for North Carolina, but I just don't like that coach.
0: No, I'm with you on that.
1: But tomorrow I'm going to spend working on a couple of trucks, get ready for a car.
0: Handsome Joe, I think North Alabama's playing tomorrow.
1: They are. They're playing up in Huntsville. If you hadn't mentioned, I'd tell you who they was playing. But
0: I think they're playing Samford.
1: That's it, Samford. That's who they're playing. Yep.
0: Samford's. That's a game. I thought about going up there, but I got overruled. Hey, thanks for the call. Appreciate it. Let's check in with Anthony in Atlanta. Hello, Anthony.
2: Hey, Paul. How are you doing today?
0: We're doing great.
2: Good. I know one thing: how we can beat this whole LSU thing. Number one, if they let these guys play, and then Greg Sankey suspend them for every game that they play in. And so that way they would not be violating the court orders because they're playing. But with the SEC rule, the game would be suspended. So every time they play, LSU would have suspend these guys.
0: Unfortunately, knowing some of the ambulance chasing lawyers, we would be right back in court saying whatever claim they would make up, which they would. You know, the NCAA could have solved this issue by letting these guys in a year ago, but they chose not to. I mean, the college football is not ending over this. I know everybody wants to predict that. This is a one-year situation. It's isolated. But that's part of legal matters. You don't file a claim if you don't have some reason to try to get a judgment overturned. Thank you very much. John is in California. Good afternoon.
3: Hey, Paul, how are you?
0: We're doing fine. Thank you.
3: Paul, I wish your callers would listen. And it started on Monday with First Take and Get Up. You gave a clear and descriptive, I'd say, overview of what was taking place with LSU and the issues that were going on. But then I listened to a couple of other shows down the week where you were on again. And you made a point, and I don't know if people caught it. I know I-Man may have, and I understand I-Man's frustration with some of these callers, that there was a point where when you hung up, Greening asked the group, doesn't it seem like since Saban left the SEC, people have taken it to an extreme to push and criticize the SEC, and they don't hear Paul Feinbaum, and I'd say fighting back, because you had a lot of Big Ten questions coming at you this week on Monday and Tuesday, and you handled them, and you defended the SEC like you should. But I ask you a question. Nick Saban left because of all these changes within college football. He didn't want to put up with this stuff. But then I hear the response from Greeny after you hung up on the call, and they admire and respect you. And you can see that because you're always on their show. That's a key indicator. But since Saban left, Paul, it seems to me that they've taken a little bit of a shot at the SEC more than ever. And I understand. And I'm a Florida Gator. You know that, Paul. I've called you. Maybe it'll be once a year because of my work and my travels. But I always listen to you. And I have to respect the SEC, whether we get pissed at each other because one guy hates LSU and the other one loves Auburn, or Alabama's this or Alabama's that. And you've always taken pride in defending us. But do you think the absence of Saban, because if Saban would have been active, there would be no attempt or even a consideration to bring an NFL player back into college football?
0: Well, yeah, well, John, first of all, I thank you for saying what you did. But the reason why is that there isn't a coach right now in the league that commands the room. Kirby Smart does, but he's not interested in that. Saban really did care about the game, and I think he did feel betrayed when he made his argument about the situation at Texas A&M, and it really went on deaf ears. I know that because I talked to him about it. He was quite upset with me because I didn't agree with him. I just told him, I said, this is coming. You can't stop it, no matter what you say. Again, Nick Saban had tremendous influence, but everything had already, the motions had started. But even though there was a lot in the SEC, he commanded the entire nation, and he still has influence.
3: Correct.
0: And I know some people that are big fans of him who don't like him going down the road he is. I talked to a senator recently who was bothered by Saban becoming part of this because it's so political. You can't separate the politics out of what is happening in the Senate. We will leave it there. We have a lot coming up here in the next few weeks.
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25: I'm John Ryder. NHL All-Star defenseman Cale Makar has agreed to an 8-year extension with Colorado that will make him the highest paid player in NHL history. He's the first player in league history to make at least $20 million per season. The SEC and Commissioner Greg Sankey are not allowed, at least for now, to punish schools if they play a college football player or returns to campus after signing a contract with an NFL team, according to an order signed by a Louisiana state judge today. NFL preseason action in Baltimore. Second quarter, the Ravens lead the Commanders 14-0. Tyler Huntley with a touchdown pass. Raiders head coach Clint Kubiak still hasn't announced will be their team's starting quarterback for week one against the Dolphins, but says that top overall pick Fernando Mendoza still could use some work.
26: Yeah, I mean, he needs another three preseason games. You know, all those rookies do. And now that the season's starting, you know, that, you know, the practice reps get smaller, and that's just life. But us as coaches, we got to get him ready to play, keep developing him.
25: Fernando Mendoza was 7 of 14 passing, no touchdowns, the one interception in last night's loss to the 49ers, a total of 10 preseason games on the schedule for tonight. In golf, second round of the Tour Championship is complete in Atlanta. Ryan Gerard and Victor Hovland tied for the lead at 10 under, one shot ahead of Colin Morikawa. Scotty Scheffler is two back. Baseball, Dodgers and Tigers scoreless in the second in Detroit, and Tarek Skubal make his first start against his former team for L.A., gave up a leadoff double, and then fanned two, and the Reds take it down to Cubs 10-8 today, the final at Wrigley.
27: Hey, it's Michelle Smallman, and coming up Monday from the NFL preseason to week one in college football and everything in between, we'll react to it all during my Upon Further Review. 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
29: Damn it, Freddie, I'm going to get right into it. 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Hey, yo! Okay. It's Love Friday. It's me and Hood night. It's Love Friday.
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29: 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I got this 5-hour energy, baby. 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